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2: This is Radio Nepal. I am Srijana Bastola with the news. The headlines first. Rashtriya Swatantra Party nominates 9 Central Committee members, appoints Jagdish Kharel as party spokesperson. Government issues immediate public service improvement action plan to make public service delivery faster, transparent and citizen friendly. Continuous rainfall disrupts roads across several parts of the country. Nighttime vehicular movement restricted on several road sections. And China rejects U.S. sanctions on Iran, calls on all sides to address tensions through political and diplomatic means. Now the news in detail. The ruling Rashtriya Swatantra Party, RSP, has nominated 9 individuals as members of its central committee. A central committee meeting held yesterday nominated Shuni Lamsal, Sudan Gurung, Pratibha Rawal, Bhupdev Shah, Purushottam Suprabhat Yadav, Dr. Manohar Pradhan, Basumaya Tamang, Surendra Chaudhary and Dr. Bhakta Bahadur Rai as central committee members. The meeting also assigned various party positions and departmental responsibilities. Purushottam Suprabhat Yadav was appointed co-general secretary, Dr. Manohar Pradhan as treasurer, Basumaya Tamang as co-treasurer and Dr. Jagdish Kharel as spokesperson. Dr. Namita Yadav and Surendra Chaudhary were appointed co-spokespersons according to General Secretary Bipin Kumar Acharya. Acharya further shared that Ganesh Parajuli, Shishir Khanal, Biraj Bhakta Shrestha, Purushottam Suprabhat Yadav, Dr. Manohar Pradhan, Kavindra Burla Koti, Jagdish Kharel, Lima Adhikari Acharya, Deepak Bohra, Samiksha Baskota, Shiv Nepali, Indira Rana Magar and Manish Jha were nominated as members of the party secretariat. Under departmental responsibilities, Pramod Neupane has been appointed head of the organization department, Shishir Khanal head of the internationals department, Vijaya Jairu head of public service and public grievance management department, Dr. Tosima Karki head of public health department, Nisa Dangi head of infrastructure department and Lima Adhikari Acharya head of the economics department. Likewise, Kamal Subedi has been appointed deputy head of the training department. The RSP also decided to approve the candidate selection framework 2083 prepared under the coordination of General Secretary Acharya for the upcoming local elections, incorporating suggestions received during the meeting. It also decided to form an 11-member committee under the coordination of General Secretary Acharya to prepare a document on the right to recall. The government has issued the immediate public service improvement action plan 2083 aimed at making public services faster, simpler, transparent and citizen-friendly. The Office of the Prime Minister and Council of Ministers has circulated the action plan to all ministries, government offices and provincial authorities for implementation. According to spokesperson at Prime Minister's office, Hemraj Aryal, the plan focuses on identifying problems in service delivery and introducing low-cost measures for immediate improvement. It aims to reduce unnecessary visits to government offices, clearly inform citizens about required documents and procedures, reduce service time and cost, and expand the use of technology. The government has targeted visible improvements within 30 days in key areas, including administration, transport, passports, examinations, revenue, telecommunications, and drinking water services. Grievance handling through digital platforms, focal persons and regular monitoring are also included. Continuous rainfall has disrupted road traffic in several parts of the country while vehicular movement has been restricted on some road sections during the night due to the risk of floods and landslides. According to a report issued by the Nepal Police Headquarters this morning, roads have been affected in Kabre Palanchok, Sindhu Palchok, Rasua, Rukum West, Lamjung, Ilam, Nuakot, Rolpa, Palpa, and Makwanpur. The Khurkot Nepal Thok Katunje Besi Road in Kabre Palanchok is closed to all vehicles from 6 p.m. to 4 a.m., while traffic is allowed during the daytime. Similarly, vehicle movement on the Kanti Highway in Makwanpur is restricted from 5 p.m. to 5 a.m. The Tokhachahare Road in Nuakot is closed from 10 p.m. to 5 a.m. except for essential services. Several major highways have been completely blocked by landslides, flooding and road erosion. These include the Mechi Highway in Ilam, Araniko Highway in Sindhupalchok, Trisuli Mailung Siafrubesi Road in Raswa, Pasang Lamu Highway, Jajarkot Dolpa Road in Rukum West, Besi Sahar Manang Road in Lamjung and Ghorahi Thawang Rukum Sahid Path in Rolpa. The Siddharth Highway in Palpa has also been blocked following a landslide near the Siddhababa Tunnel Road. Police have urged travelers to assess the situation before starting their journey, use alternative routes where possible, and exercise caution due to the continued risk of floods and landslides. Prime Minister Balendra Shah arrived in Pokhara on a family trip yesterday afternoon. He is scheduled to stay in a resort of Mathapuchhre Rural Municipality 6. Kaski's Assistant Chief District Officer Chitrangat Baral confirmed the Prime Minister's arrival with his family. Baral said that no official events were scheduled following the Prime Minister's arrival. However, locals at Astam of Mathapuchhre Rural Municipality have been elated by the Prime Minister's visit. Tourism and entrepreneurs are also happy with Shah's arrival in town. They hope the visit will contribute to enhancing the tourism industry in Kaski. His family is scheduled to visit Mustang today. The government has issued the Software Development and Operations Committee Formation Order 2083-BS. Spokesperson and Joint Secretary at the Office of the Prime Minister and Council of Ministers Hemraj Aryal shared that a six-member committee has been formed under the chairpersonship of the Secretary at the Prime Minister's office. The Cabinet meeting on August 19th approved the order to develop, upgrade and maintain software used in public institutions and make public service delivery IT-based. Minister for Energy, Water Resources and Irrigation Biraj Bhakta Shrestha has highlighted the need to take prompt action with preparedness in the fields of water, food, irrigation and disaster resilience. In his address at the inaugural ceremony of the national workshop Super El Nino and Climate Risk Impacts on Water, Food, Energy and Disaster Resilience yesterday, he stressed the urgency to take strides, keeping potential impacts of Super El Nino into consideration. The workshop was organized in Lalitpur by the Secretariat of the Water and Energy Commission and the Department of Hydrology and Meteorology. This news comes to you from Radio Nepal. Now it's time for a short break.
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4: 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China ra India ma hamro yahi prepaid mobile majjale chalcha. बेला बेलामा कुरा गर्न केही समस्या छैन
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2: 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Talking to media persons at Thangadi Airport yesterday, Minister Pokhrel underlined that the ministry has been organizing programs to collect suggestions for the new School Education Act and regulation going to be formulated. The minister emphasized that all three levels of government need to work together for the development of the education sector. You are listening to Radio Nepal's 8 a.m. English News Bulletin. Now on to an international news update. China has rejected the planned U.S. measures to inflict economic pain on Iran. Al Jazeera cited Chinese Foreign Ministry spokesman Lin Xian as saying a new round of U.S. economic pressure will not help resolve the conflict in the Middle East. Speaking at a regular news briefing in Beijing on Friday, Lin said sanctions and pressure will not help resolve the issue and called on all sides to address tensions through political and diplomatic means. China has repeatedly rejected unilateral U.S. sanctions, arguing that measures not authorized by the UN Security Council lack a basis in international law. Lin's comments came as Washington steps up economic pressure on Iran and urges Beijing to curb its economic ties with Tehran. Now the general weather forecast for the country today. The Meteorological Forecasting Division has forecast generally cloudy weather conditions across the country today. Moderate rainfall and snowfall accompanied by thunder and lightning is likely at some places in the Himalayan and hilly regions of the country today. Likewise, moderate rain with thunder and lightning is also expected in the parts of Tarai areas of Bagmati, Gandaki and Sudar Pashchim provinces, as well as some places in Madhes province and the Tarai areas of Kosi and Lumini provinces. Meanwhile, heavy rainfall is likely at one or two places in the hilly areas of Kosi, Bagmati, Gandaki and Lumini provinces. With this, we have almost come to the end of this news bulletin from Radio Nepal for this hour. Before wrapping it up, let's have a reminder of the headlines once more. Rashtriya Swatantra Party nominates 9 Central Committee members, appoints Jagdish Kharel as party spokesperson. Government issues immediate public service improvement action plan to make public service delivery faster, transparent and citizen-friendly. Continuous rainfall disrupts roads across several parts of the country. Nighttime vehicular movement restricted on several road sections. And China rejects U.S. sanctions on Iran, calls on all sides to address tensions through political and diplomatic means. This is all we have for this bulletin. Our next bulletin in English will be at 2 in the afternoon. You can listen to us online on our website radionepalonline.com and our mobile app. For more news and information, keep listening to Radio Nepal. Have a good day.

0: This is Radio Nepal. I'm Kaushal Kimire with the news, the headlines first. President Ramchandra Pauwel congratulates newly elected Bangladeshi President Mirza Fakhrul Islam Alamgir. Home Minister Sudhan Gurung pledges action following Bara's tragic incident. And a fresh wave of U.S. tariffs on a wide array of Canadian goods came into effect today after a last-minute breakdown in trade talks. Now the news in detail. President Ramchandra Pauwel has extended his congratulations and best wishes to Mirza Fakhrul Islam Alamgir on his election as the 23rd President of Bangladesh. In an official message issued by the Nepali Embassy in Dhaka, President Pauwel wished the newly elected head of state success in his constitutional role. He reiterated Nepal's firm commitment to strengthening the long-standing friendly relations between the two nations, emphasizing the importance of expanding multidimensional ties and deepening people-to-people connections. Home Minister Sudhan Gurung has reaffirmed the government's commitment to establishing strong legal and institutional frameworks to prevent serious crimes following the tragic murder of 3-year-old Garima Chowdhury in Bara district. Expressing deep sorrow over the incident on social media site Facebook, Minister Gurung emphasized that the government's objective extends beyond punishing the perpetrators to creating a safer environment for women and children across the country. He noted that law enforcement has initiated a thorough investigation leading to the prompt apprehension of suspects. Furthermore, Minister Gurung announced an inquiry into potential police negligence during the initial response to the case, ensuring full accountability within law enforcement. Prime Minister Balendra Shah left for Mustang today on a private visit accompanied by family members. According to Kaski Chief District Officer Kuman Singh Gurung, Prime Minister Shah traveled towards Mustang from Pokhara via overland routes. While complete details of the itinerary have not been publicly disclosed, the Prime Minister is scheduled to visit the Muktinath Temple during his stay. Minister for Energy, Water Resources and Irrigation Biraj Bhaktasrestha has directed authorities to make Kosi Province's power supply system more reliable and effective to increase regional electricity consumption. During a discussion in Kosi Province with Nepal Electricity Authority officials, local representatives and stakeholders, Minister Srestha instructed staff to identify and resolve supply issues immediately while addressing public grievances. He emphasized building a system that resolves technical disruptions without delay and improves communication to maintain public trust. Minister Srestha urged the NEA Provincial Office to advance creative plans developed by local distribution centers, stating that sufficient budget has been allocated in the current fiscal year to upgrade transmission and distribution infrastructure. He instructed NEA officials to implement these projects immediately. Ministry Secretary Sarita Dawari noted that the targeted improvements in distribution will yield significant results. NEA Acting Executive Director Dirghayu Kumar Srestha urged staff to raise performance standards, while Deputy Executive Director Rajan Dhakal highlighted the potential to further expand electricity use in Kosi's industrial and domestic sectors. Lawmakers from Morang and Sunsari also stressed providing accessible, regular and reliable power services. You're listening to Radio Nepal's 2 p.m. English News Bulletin. Now on to some international updates. A fresh wave of U.S. tariffs on a wide array of Canadian goods came into effect on Saturday, that is today, after a last-minute breakdown in trade talks. Announcing the suspension of negotiations shortly before the Friday night deadline, Canadian Prime Minister Mark Carney said he would impose reciprocal tariffs on U.S. goods dollar for dollar. Carney said last-minute changes in the U.S. proposed terms were unfair, uneconomic, and called into question the reliability of any deal. Trade negotiators had been engaged in intense talks since July after President Donald Trump threatened to impose a 50% levy on nearly $20 billion, that is $28 billion Canadian dollars of Canadian imports by 19th August. Trump had temporarily paused those tariffs earlier this week, saying the two sides were close to signing a trade deal that was very good for both countries. But minutes before the deadline for a deal, Carney said that while important progress had been made in the talks, it was not enough to meet their objectives for the Canadians. Rescuers in Ukraine worked through the night to search for survivors in the wreckage of a shopping center hit by a deadly Russian double-tap drone strike. 16 people were killed and 130 injured in the busy mall in Kryvyi Rih on Friday, local officials said. 9 people are reportedly still missing. President Volodymyr Zelensky said the cynical and despicable attack was carried out in 2 waves, with a second strike targeting emergency workers at the scene. Meanwhile, local officials said at least 2 people had been killed by further Russian strikes early on Saturday. The defense ministry in Moscow said it had targeted transport infrastructures and warehouses. 23 children are among those injured by Friday's attack on the shopping center in Dniprovsk region, said the military head of the region, Oleksandr Hanza. Hanza said the death toll had reached 16 after another body was retrieved from the rubble overnight. He previously said 29 people were in a serious condition, prompting fears that the toll could further rise. Now the general weather forecast for the country for today. According to the Meteorological Forecasting Division, the weather will be generally cloudy across the country. There will be moderate rainfall and snowfall with thunder and lightning at a few places in the Himalayan region of Kosi, Bagmati and Gandaki provinces, and at a few places in the Himalayan regions of Lumbini, Karnali and Sudurpashchim provinces. Moderate rainfall with thunder and lightning is likely at a few places in the hilly regions of Kosi, Bagmati, Gandaki and Lumbini, and at a few places in the hilly regions of Karnali and Sudurpashchim province. Moderate rainfall with thunder and lightning is also possible at few places in Madhya province and the Tarai region of Kosi, Bagmati and Gandaki provinces. There is possibility of heavy rainfall at 1 or 2 places in the hilly and Tarai regions of Bagmati, Gandaki and 1 or 2 places of the hilly region of Kosi province. Well, that's all the news we have for this bulletin. But before wrapping the headlines once again. President Ramchandra Powell congratulates newly elected Bangladeshi President Mirza Fakhrul Islam Alamgir. Home Minister Sudhan Gurung pledges action plan following Barbara's tragic incident. And a fresh wave of US tariffs on a wide array of Canadian goods came into effect today after a last-minute breakdown in trade talks. Well, that's all the news we have for this bulletin. Our next bulletin in English will be at 8 in the evening. You can also listen to us online at our website www.radionepalonline.com. 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
1: नेपाल र नेपाली बीचको सम्बन्ध, नेपाल बिनाको नेपाली र नेपाली बिनाको नेपाल कल्पनै गर्न सकिन्न. हाम्रो यो सम्बन्ध रगत र मुटु जस्तो, हाम्रो यो सम्बन्ध श्वास र शरीर जस्तो.
2: नेपाल.

This is Radio Nepal. I'm T.K. Prasad Khadka with the news. The headlines first. Protests continue against rape and murder of three-year-old Garima Chaudhary in Bara. Home Minister Sudhan Gurung vows stronger legal and institutional measures to prevent serious crimes. Nepal records over 5,000 disaster incidents with 250 deaths in 4 months. Land Management Minister Pratibha Rawal seeks local governments' support to resolve land-related problems. And Canada says it will match U.S. tariffs dollar for dollar as trade talks break down. Now the news in detail. The locals in Birganj obstructed the Birganj Pathalia road section today as well, protesting the murder of a three-year-old girl, Garima Chaudhary, in Bara district. Saturday marked the fourth day of the protest by locals in Birganj over the murder of Garima Chaudhary. They have demanded justice for the victims' families. The girl, who had been missing since morning of the August 16th, was found dead near her house on August 18th. Various political parties and organizations have also protested against the incident, demanding severe action against those responsible for the crime. Meanwhile, Home Minister Sudhan Gurung has reaffirmed the government's commitment to establishing strong legal and institutional frameworks to prevent serious crimes. He came to this view particularly in light of the tragic case of three-year-old Garima Chaudhary. Gurung also expressed a deep sorrow over the incident and emphasized the government's dedication to achieving justice, stating that the mission extends beyond punishing the perpetrators to creating a safer environment for women and children in the country. The Home Minister also highlighted that the government is learning from previous errors and has already initiated an investigation with suspect being promptly apprehended. More than 5,000 disaster-related incidents have occurred in different parts of Nepal in the past 4 months, which have taken the lives of 250 people. During the period, a total of 5,014 disaster incidents have occurred, in which 1,607 people have been injured and 8 have gone missing. According to the National Disaster Risk Reduction and Management Authority, 6,272 families were affected by the disasters during this period.

Minister for Land Management, Cooperatives, Federal Affairs and General Administration Pratibha Rawal has called for the support of the local labor governments in resolving the land-related problems, currently a top priority for the government. At a program organized in Dhangadi sub-metropolitan city of Kailali today, Minister Rawal said that the government is fully prepared to provide the necessary facilitation and coordination for the distribution of the land titles to unorganized settlers and landless families. She urged the Dhangadi sub-metropolitan city to work on land-related problem resolution as well as other development activities. A two-day workshop on policy organization and leadership organized by the Rashtriya Swatantra Party RSP for its central members began in Kathmandu today. Pramod Neupani, the head of the party's organization department, said that the workshop referred to as RSP Policy Organization and Leadership Series 1 will see the central members engage in discussions regarding the party's policies, strengthening the organization and the enhancement of leadership skills. Minister for Energy, Water Resources and Irrigation Viraj Bhakta Shrestha has said that the special attention should be paid to increasing power consumption by making the power supply system of Kusi province more systematic, reliable and effective. During a discussion with the chiefs, employees, public representatives and representatives of concerned bodies of Nepal Electricity Authority during his visit to Kusi province today, he directed them to identify and immediately resolve the problems seen in power supply, address public grievances and concerns of the employees. Minister Shrestha also urged them to develop a system to resolve problems in electricity supply as soon as they are noticed and to address complaints. This news comes to you from Radio Nepal. Now time for a short break.

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3: 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The stone structure built by Dhurkot Rural Municipality, resembling the world-famous Great Wall of China, is attracting increasing attention from domestic and foreign tourists. It is located in Ward Number 6 of the municipality. The structure also offers a scientific view of the mountain ranges, including Machhapusri, Annapurna, Dhaulagiri, and others. 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Now to some international news updates. A fresh wave of U.S. tariffs on a wide range of Canadian goods came into effect on Saturday after a last-minute breakdown in trade talks, the BBC reports. Announcing the suspension of negotiations shortly before the Friday night deadline, Canadian Prime Minister Mark Carney said he would impose reciprocal tariffs on U.S. goods, dollar for dollar. Carney said last-minute changes in the U.S. proposed terms were unfair, uneconomic, and called into question the reliability of any deal. Trade negotiators had been engaged in intense talks since July after President Donald Trump threatened to impose a 50% levy on nearly $20 billion US dollars of Canadian imports by the 19th of August. Trump had temporarily paused those tariffs earlier in the week, saying the two sides were close to signing a trade deal that was very good for both countries. After Carney's announcement, the U.S. trade representative said in a statement that Canada declined to finalize the trade deal under the terms agreed earlier this week. Rescuers in Ukraine are continuing their search for survivors in the wreckage of a big shopping center hit by Russia on Friday. According to the BBC, 16 people were killed and 130 injured when two drones hit the busy center in Kyiv in quick succession in what is known as a double-tap strike. And four people are still missing. The search and rescue operation could last for another 2 days. Meanwhile, President Volodymyr Zelensky condemned the cynical and despicable attack in which the second drone targeted emergency workers. The sites exchanged more fire overnight, with Ukrainian attacks said to have killed at least four people in Russia, including two children and three people reportedly dead by Kyiv as a result of Russian strikes. Now, the general weather forecast for the country for tonight. The Meteorological Forecasting Division has forecast generally cloudy weather conditions across the country. Moderate rain or snowfall with thunder and lightning is likely at some places in the Himalayan areas of Kosi, Bagmati, and Gandaki provinces, and at a few places in the Himalayan areas of Lumbini, Karnali, and Sudarpashchim provinces. Likewise, moderate rain with thunder and lightning is likely at some places in the hilly areas of Kosi, Bagmati, Gandaki, and Lumbini provinces, and at a few places in the hilly areas of Karnali and Sudarpashchim provinces. Moderate rain with thunder and lightning is also likely at some places in Madhes province and the Tarai areas of Kosi and Bagmati provinces, and at a few places in the Tarai areas of Gandaki, Lumbini, and Sudarpashchim provinces. Similarly, heavy rainfall is likely at one or two places in the hilly and Tarai regions of Kosi province and in the hilly areas of Bagmati and Gandaki provinces. With this, we have almost come to the end of the news bulletin, but before wrapping it up, let's have a reminder of the headlines once more. Protests continue against rape and murder of 3-year-old Garima Chaudhary in Bara. Home Minister Sudhan Gurung vows stronger legal and institutional measures to prevent serious crimes. Nepal records over 5,000 disaster incidents with 250 deaths in 4 months. Land Management Minister Pratibha Rawal seeks local governments' support to resolve land-related problems. And Canada says it will match U.S. tariff dollar for dollar as trade talks break down. Well, that's the end of the news bulletin from Radio Nepal for this hour. Please also visit our website www.radionepalonline.com for more news and online programs. Our next news in English is at 8 a.m. tomorrow. Stay tuned and have a good night.
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0: 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In today's program, over the next 15 minutes, we'll bring you a report on the strong public response to the Naima Nepal Mobility Expo 2026, which attracted more than 180,000 visitors and showcased over 55 brands and 53 new products. This will be followed by a report on the government's local first approach in public procurement and its efforts to promote domestic production and reduce dependence on imports. We will then bring you a report on Nepal-EU cooperation, including discussions on climate action, safe migration, and Nepal's LDC graduation process. And finally, we'll bring you an international report on rapidly intensifying El Niño phenomenon, the growing risk of extreme weather through 2026 and 2027, and its potential impact on food and water security around the world. Now, let's move on to the detailed presentation of today's program. The Naima Nepal Mobility Expo 2026 has concluded with a strong public response, attracting more than 180,000 visitors over its 6-day run. Kausal Ghimire brings more in this report.
1: The Naima Nepal Mobility Expo 2026 successfully concluded on Sunday after drawing an enthusiastic total of over 180,000 visitors throughout its 6-day run. Organized by the Nepal Automobiles Importers and Manufacturers Association, Naima, the premier event wrapped up significantly exceeding the organizers' initial expectation of 150,000 attendees. The final day alone recorded over 30,000 visitors. According to official figures released by Naima, the expo opened strong on its first day, that is on the 11th of August, with 29,000 visitors, followed by 26,000 on the second day, 22,000 on the third day, 31,000 on the fourth day, and reached its single-day peak on Saturday, that is the fifth day, with more than 42,000 attendees. Speaking at the closing ceremony, Naima President Ritu Singh Baite highlighted the major milestones of the event, which featured participation from over 55 brands and served as the launching pad for 53 new products. Baite stated that this expo was not just the success of an individual or single organization, but represented the collective success of Nepal's entire mobility sector. Expressing gratitude to all participants, Baite noted that the overwhelming public response provided immense encouragement for Naima, which was a young organization.
0: Government procurement could soon become a stronger driver of Nepal's domestic economy as the government moves to put locally produced goods and services first in public purchases. The move is aimed at supporting local businesses, creating jobs, promoting Nepali skills, and reducing dependence on imports. Srijana Bastola comes up with a report.
2: From stationery and furniture to food, construction materials, and official gifts, the government is seeking to ensure that more goods purchased with public money are made in Nepal. The Office of the Prime Minister and Council of Ministers has directed federal ministries, commissions, provincial and local governments, and Nepali diplomatic missions abroad to prioritize domestic goods and services in public procurement. The initiative, directed by Prime Minister Balendra Shah following consultations with domestic entrepreneurs, aims to strengthen local businesses, create jobs, promote domestic skills, and reduce dependence on imports. Under the directive, government agencies are expected to prioritize Nepali products when purchasing stationery, printing materials, furniture, construction materials, machinery, tools and equipment, agricultural and livestock products, food and beverages. Nepali handicrafts are also to be used as far as possible in official meetings, ceremonies, decorations, souvenirs and gifts. The government has instructed public bodies to incorporate domestic preference into tender and bidding documents, making the policy part of the procurement process rather than leaving it to individual agencies. The initiative seeks to use government procurement as an instrument of economic policy. A reliable public market could provide domestic manufacturers, farmers, artisans, and small businesses with greater demand, encouraging them to expand production, invest in technology, and create employment. For Nepal, where domestic enterprises often struggle to compete with imported goods, increased government demand could provide an important boost. Greater use of local products could also help retain more money within the domestic economy and support businesses across supply chains. However, the policy is not intended to override procurement laws or compromise quality. Domestic products must meet requirements related to availability, quality, price and safety under the Public Procurement Act 2063 BS and other prevailing laws. The success of the initiative will depend largely on implementation. Domestic producers must have the capacity to supply goods in sufficient quantities, maintain consistent quality, and deliver them on time at competitive prices. The government has introduced monitoring mechanisms to strengthen implementation. Heads of public agencies have been asked to regularly oversee procurement practices, while ministries will conduct quarterly inspections to assess compliance. If effectively implemented, the local-first approach could turn public procurement into a stronger engine of domestic production, employment, and entrepreneurship. The initiative, therefore, represents more than a procurement directive. It is an attempt to make public spending more directly for Nepal's domestic economy.
0: Nepal and European Union have reaffirmed their commitment to strengthening cooperation with climate action, safe migration, economic transition and cultural exchange high on the agenda. The commitment was expressed during a farewell meeting between Foreign Minister Shishir Khanal and the EU Ambassador to Nepal, Veronique Lorenzo, in Kathmandu. The two sides also discussed Nepal's LDC graduation process, mountain and water conservation, and the protection of Nepalese working abroad. Kausal Ghimire has more in this report.
3: Minister for Foreign Affairs Shishir Khanal received Ambassador of the European Union to Nepal, Veronique Lorenzo, for a formal farewell call at the Ministry of Foreign Affairs in Kathmandu on Tuesday. Foreign Affairs Minister Khanal expressed deep appreciation to Ambassador Lorenzo for her dedicated efforts to strengthen and deepen relations between Nepal and the European Union throughout her diplomatic tenure in Kathmandu. Highlighting the ongoing development, partnership and bilateral cooperation, Minister Khanal extended his best wishes for her future endeavors. In turn, Ambassador Lorenzo expressed her sincere gratitude to the government of Nepal and the Nepali people for the warm hospitality, support and cooperation extended to her and the European Union delegation during her post in Kathmandu. The two diplomats engaged in wide-ranging discussions covering climate action, labor policy, economic transitions and cultural exchange. Ambassador Lorenzo conveyed the European Union's keen interest in collaborating on mountain environment and water conservation initiatives. Foreign Minister Khanal reiterated that climate action remains a top priority for the government, sharing that Nepal plans to host the second edition of the Sagarmatha Sambad next year. Addressing human mobility and labor policy, Ambassador Lorenzo proposed partnering on safe, orderly and dignified migration. Minister Khanal welcomed the initiative and requested detailed documentation for further study. Underlining the administration's policy focus, Khanal affirmed the government is deeply committed to protecting the Nepali diaspora abroad. The conversation also covered the current pause in Nepal's graduation process from the least developed country status. Ambassador Lorenzo assured that European Union stands ready to extend support once Nepal submits a concrete action plan and supporting details. Additionally, the delegation discussed promoting Nepali art, cultural heritage and freedom of expression, with Minister Khanal reaffirming the government's sustained commitment to showcasing Nepal's rich cultural heritage following Ambassador Lorenzo's request for support regarding an upcoming Newa art exhibition. Kaushal Ghimire, Kathmandu.
0: The tropical Pacific is warming rapidly, and scientists are warning that a powerful El Niño could become one of the strongest on record. The climate phenomenon is expected to influence weather patterns around the world through 2026 and into 2027, increasing the risk of extreme heat, droughts, floods, storms, and wildfires. Tika Prasad Khadka brings more in this report.
4: A powerful El Niño is developing in the tropical Pacific Ocean, and climate scientists warn that it could become one of the strongest such events in modern records. The phenomenon is expected to influence global temperatures and weather patterns through late 2026 and into 2027, increasing the risk of droughts, floods, storms, wildfires, and food insecurity in different parts of the world. The World Meteorological Organization says El Niño is expected to strengthen significantly during the coming months. The latest forecast indicates that the sea surface temperatures in the central and eastern tropical Pacific could rise up to 2.9 degrees Celsius above average August and October. The event is expected to peak late in 2026. El Niño is a naturally occurring climate pattern that normally develops every 2 to 7 years and typically lasts about a year. It occurs when the trade winds that normally push warm water westward across the tropical Pacific weaken or reverse. Scientists identify El Niño when sea surface temperatures in a key region of the tropical Pacific are at least 0.5 degrees Celsius above average. The current anomaly is far higher than the threshold. Forecasts suggest it could approach or exceed 3 degrees Celsius at its peak, potentially putting the event among the strongest observed since modern records began. One reason scientists are concerned is the amount of heat stored below the oceanic surface. In some areas, subsurface water has been measured at around 8 degrees Celsius above normal at a depth of about 100 meters. Strong El Niño events transfer large amount of ocean heat into the atmosphere. Scientists stress that this is the forecast, not a certainty, but the combination of a powerful El Niño and continued human-caused global warming significantly increases the likelihood of another temperature record. The WMO says there is currently no conclusive evidence that climate change increases the frequency or intensity of El Niño events. However, El Niño is now developing against a much warmer global background. South Asia is one of the regions where the consequences could be significant. El Niño has historically been associated with weaker southwest monsoon rainfall across parts of South Asia, although the relationship is not absolute. A prolonged rainfall deficit could affect agriculture, reservoirs, drinking water, and hydropower. For Nepal and other South Asian countries heavily dependent on monsoon rainfall, changes in the timing and distribution of precipitation could have major consequences. However, scientists caution that El Niño does not mean that the entire region will necessarily experience a drought. Its influence varies from year to year and from location to location. Australia and parts of Southeast Asia typically face greater risk of hotter and drier conditions, droughts and wildfires during strong El Niño events.
0: And with that, we've come to the end of today's edition of Nepal and Beyond. 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We will be back next week with another edition, bringing you the stories and perspectives that matter from Nepal and around the world. Until then, on behalf of our entire team and from me, thank you for listening. Good night and take care.